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1: Wilson Jack spoke at the Continental Hotel in Abuja during a stakeholders engagement on the National Digital Alphanumeric Postcode System organized by the Ministry of Communications, Innovation and Digital Economy in collaboration with the Nigerian Postal Service, NIPOST. The conference themed Embedding the Nigerian Digital Postcode in Public Service Delivery brought together key stakeholders to discuss the adoption of the system across government institutions. Represented by the Permanent Secretary, Service Wide Office, Dr. Abdul Suli Garba, the head of the civil service, said the engagement was designed to sensitize MDAs to the importance of integrating the digital alphanumeric postcode system into their operations. In his remarks, while inaugurating the stakeholders' engagement, the Minister of Communications, Innovation and Digital Economy, Dr. Bosun Tijani, said the alphanumeric digital postcode system was a pathway and a defining moment for Nigeria's digital transformation under the Renewed Hope agenda of President Bola Tinubu. The voter register being used by the Independent National Electoral Commission (INEC) is filled with the names of deceased persons, its chairman, Professor Joshua Mompiton, said. According to INEC's record, there are over 93 million names on the register used for the 2023 general elections. Since then, there has been continuous voter registration, including the ongoing exercise, which will end on July 10. No fewer than 3 million names may have been added at the close of the registration. The register was compiled in 2011 and has not been comprehensively reviewed. Mompiton, who was appointed in November last year, attempted earlier this year to review the register. However, suspicion over the motive behind the exercise by the opposition forced him to back down. It is widely believed that since 2011, many Nigerians whose names are on the register have migrated, while many others have died. You're still listening to The World News on the Beat 97.9 FM Abuja. Still to come, we have foreign, sports and entertainment. Do stay with us. On the foreign scene, residents of Ethiopian town have been forced to kill hundreds of their own dogs after 3 children died from rabies. Powerful community groups in the central town of Hosanna told residents they would be fined and arrested if their dogs were not killed, even if the animals had been vaccinated for rabies, residents told the BBC. The community groups issued the orders after 3 children died from dog bites and 80 other people were hospitalized, local Major Samuel Shigute said. Eyewitnesses told the BBC that after the order was imposed, some reluctant owners had hanged their dogs or beat them to death, while others were handed over to be killed. The BBC has seen photos, which are too graphic to publish, of the bodies of dogs hanging from trees. Another image showed several dead dogs lying on the field with ropes around their necks. The community association behind the directive are affiliated with the local government, but Major Samuel called the dog killings illegal and told the BBC they were not ordered by his administration. Still on the foreign scene, a man has been rescued alive after being trapped for 8 days in the rubble of a building that collapsed after twin earthquakes in Venezuela. Emergency workers managed to free Herman Gill more than 100 hours after they had first located him under 140 tons of rubble. A Chilean firefighter had earlier described the rescue operation as without doubt the most complex and technically difficult which they have to tackle. Almost 2,300 people are confirmed to have died in the quakes which hit Venezuela on June 24, and tens of thousands are still missing. Alan Madrigal, a paramedic with the Costa Rican Red Cross, told journalists at the site

0: that Gil had emerged just perfect from the ordeal. Madrigal is the rescuer who heard Gil's faint cries for help emerging from the rubble on Sunday. In sports news, Julian Nagelsmann is reportedly said to be sacked as Germany coach. Tabloid Bild told reported Thursday with former Liverpool manager Jurgen Klopp the favourite to take over in the dugout. Nagelsmann, 38, has been under fire since Germany's last 32 exit from the World Cup after a shock loss to Paraguay. Showing pictures of Nagelsmann at German FA headquarters in Frankfurt, Bild reported Thursday the coach had been offered a severance package of €7 million to leave the position in a three-hour meeting. Last renewed in January 2025, Nagelsmann's contract is set to run until 2028. Figures on his annual salary have not been made public, although German media report that he earns roughly €7 million per year. Germany's loss on penalties to Paraguay marked the third straight early World Cup exit for the four-time champions after group stage eliminations in Russia and Qatar. Still in sport, England midfielder Elliot Anderson will move to Manchester City from Nottingham Forest following his return from the World Cup after the two Premier League clubs agreed a deal worth a reported €116 million. Such a fee would represent a club record for City and a statement for their intent on the new manager Enzo Maresca after Pep Guardiola stood down at the end of last season. A 23-year-old Anderson, currently preparing for the last 16 tie with Mexico, completed his medical in Kansas City, where England are based, and will formally make the switch when the national side are no longer involved in the tournament. There have been reports Anderson would fetch a British record fee of €130 million, but the deal is now expected to be worth less than the €125 million fee Liverpool paid Newcastle for Alexander Isak last year. Anderson has started all four of England's World Cup matches with national team boss Thomas Tuchel labelling him the full package during the squad's preparation camp. In entertainment, Burner Boy's mother and manager, Bose Ogulu, has asked the singer to consider settling down and having kids. The talent manager gave the advice while celebrating Burner Boy's 35th birthday with close friends and family on July 2nd. In a clip from the event shared by one of Burner Boy's associates, Richie7 via Snapchat, Mrs. Ogulu asked Burner Boy to include good wife and children while the singer was making his birthday wishes. Recall that Burner Boy revealed in an interview a few years ago that he is still unmarried and childless because he doesn't have the time to commit to family now. He explained that he doesn't want to have children out of wedlock or have kids without being fully present in their lives due to his busy schedule as a musician in his prime. And that's the world news on the Beat 97.9 FM Abuja. Thanks for listening. 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I am Nathan Williams. Have a pleasant day.
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1: It is Friday, July 3, 2026. My name is Kelechi Onwudiwe. I am your sports master. All right, I'll start this edition of the show by giving a birthday shout out to 3 wonderful human beings. My older brother's triplets. Yeah, there are 3 today, July 3. So, Bobo, Ada, and Isabella, happy birthday to you and the wonderful kids. Anyway, let's get going. I'll start by saying President Bola Ahmed Tinubu on Thursday gave Nigeria's team to the upcoming Commonwealth Games in Glasgow, Scotland, the presidential send-off ahead of the games, and he urged the nation's athletes to compete with honor and discipline and excel as worthy Nigerian ambassadors. Mr. President was represented by his chief of staff, Femi Gbajabiamila, and delivered the charge during a colorful ceremony at the presidential villa in Abuja. Chief Gbajabiamila reminded the athletes that while winning medals remained important, protecting Nigeria's image and reputation was more valuable. This is his quote: "Medals are valuable, but integrity is priceless. As you wear the green and white, remember you represent over 200 million Nigerians." After the presidential ceremony, the National Sports Commission led Team Nigeria officials and stakeholders to the Moshood Abiola National Stadium, where global sportswear giant Puma was unveiled as the team's official kit partner for the Commonwealth Games. Now, the unveiling ceremony had the representatives of the 10 sports Nigeria will take part in, and of course top officials of the National Sports Commission, whose chairman Shehu Diko reaffirmed the NSC's commitment to the success of Nigeria at the games. Director general of the NSC, Bukola Olokbade, also stressed that discipline was key to success for Team Nigeria. Several other distinguished personalities attended the unveiling ceremony, including the Nigeria Olympic, the Director General of the National Institute for Sports, Honorable Philip Shuaibu, Olumide Oyedeji, who is, of course, a Nigerian basketball legend, athletics legend as well, Mary Onyali, and executive secretary of the Nigerian Anti-Doping Center, Menasara Ilo. So that was an event for heavy hitters. Okay, and let's move on from that one and let you know that Nigeria's senior men's national basketball team, the Tigers, defeated Tunisia 84-81 in a hard-fought start to the FIBA Africa World Cup qualifying tournament. Enterprising Chimezie Metu and Ike Iruebu scored 17 points apiece. Wesi Wundo added 14, while Uche Iruebu contributed 13, with Nigeria securing a crucial opening victory in the 3-game qualifying window. And we can tell you that both Nigeria and Tunisia went for it from start to finish, but eventually Nigeria prevailing by just 3 points. The coach of Nigeria, David Fizdali, expressed the confidence that Nigeria can make it through from the 3 matches they play during the qualifiers. And away from the basketball, the Bayelsa

0: State government has set up a five-man interim committee to oversee the affairs of Bayelsa United for the next 6 months. Now, the state governor, Doyediri, 2 weeks ago during the state executive council meeting, had dissolved the board of Bayelsa United after the club was relegated from the Nigeria Professional Football League at the end of the last season. The appointment of the board was announced by the deputy governor of Bayelsa State, Dr. Peter Akpe, during the weekly prosperity walk at the Samson Siasia Stadium in Yenagoa. Dr. Akpe said the immediate task of the interim committee is to bring Bayelsa United back to the NPFL within the next 6 months, and said the Bayelsa United cannot afford to remain in the lower rung for in the lower division for a long time. Well, that committee comprises an experienced football administrator, Dr. Peter Singabele, as the chairman, former director of sports, Braveman Woody, director general of Prosperity Cup, Mr. Ono Akpe, Godson Ekade, with Ken Ekpolemi Odogu serving as secretary. So, Bayelsa United, well, they have a new management. How will they fare? And we stay with issues about club football and MPFL football in Nigeria. And the Niger State government has commenced the reconstruction of the Baku Contagora Stadium in Mina, with plans to install a FIFA standard synthetic playing surface ahead of the 2026-2027 Nigeria Premier Football League season. Now, the project was officially handed over to construction firm Diamond Orange Limited as part of efforts to ensure Niger Tornadoes begin the new campaign at their home ground. Speaking during the handover ceremony, the Commissioner for Youth and Sports Development and Supervising Commissioner for Sport, Jacob Babayisa, said Governor Mohammed Umar Bago approved the immediate commencement of the project with a directive that the renovation meet the required standards. He stressed that the state government is committed to completing the work in time for Niger Tornadoes to host their home fixtures in Mina from the start of next season. Chairman of the Niger Tornadoes Management Committee, Dr. Abubakar Abdullahi Kusu, described the stadium renovation as another milestone under the state's new Niger agenda. He revealed that Governor Bago had directed him to ensure that the club play its home games in Mina. The managing director of the company tasked with reconstruction, Isaac Obonyano, assured stakeholders that the project would be executed according to specification and completed within the stipulated time frame, saying that the FIFA recognized the synthetic pitch to be installed will come with a 10-year guarantee. Said the renovation would also include facilities capable of hosting night matches at the Baku Contagora Stadium. Well, that will be something to serve if they finally carry through, because anybody who knows the Baku Contagora Stadium knows it's one of the worst pitches in Nigeria, in the MPFL. And still staying with football, let's let you know that five-time world champions, the Golden Eagles of Nigeria, departed Nigeria on Thursday, that's yesterday, for China to take part in the Four Nation China International Youth Football Tournament, which is taking place in Yinchuan between July 5 and 11, 2026. We understand that while the Chinese Football Association, Ningxia Hu Autonomous Regional Administration of Sport, and Yinchuan Municipal People's Government are the hosts, the competition is organized by Ningxia Football Association in conjunction with the Yichuan Sports Bureau and promoted by the China Football Industry Development Corporation. The team of 20 players is led by coach Uweja Momer Eboborishe, alongside his assistants Kali Mohamed Kachala and Abdullahi Isa. The hosts China, Australia, and Tanzania are the other participating teams, with matches scheduled for the Yichuan Sports Center Helanshan Stadium. That program is to serve as preparatory forum for the Golden Eagles as they continue the build-up to this year's WAFU B Under-17 Championship, which is the qualifying tournament for next year's Under-17 Africa Cup of Nations, taking place in September. Well, you're listening to Sports Extra with me, Kelechi Omudiwe. Of course, it's World Cup time, so Let's turn our attentions to the world's biggest sporting event. And we can tell you that co-host, the United States of America, reached the round of 16 of the World Cup after they defeated Bosnia Herzegovina in San Francisco. And that's despite the United States being reduced to 10 men. They also did have a couple of goals ruled out for offside. But Folarin Balogun, who scored the opener on the dot of halftime, was sent off in the 64th minute after a very dangerous play, while Max Tillman scored the second 8 minutes from time via a brilliant free kick. Also through to the round of 16, our 2010 winner Spain, who defeated Austria by 3-0, a couple of goals from Mikel Oyarzabal, sandwiching one from Pedro Porro. One-sided affair, game completely dominated from start to finish by the Spaniards. Later this evening, there will be African interest in the round of 32 as Egypt, who are, of course, reaching the knockout stage for the first time in history, face off against Australia, while Argentina, the holders, take on surprise package Cape Verde in the last of the round of 32 encounters. And we have other World Cup-linked stories. Let's just give those to you. And well, this one is linked to the World Cup, yeah, just like I said. And players who cover their mouths in confrontations with opponents will not be shown red cards in UEFA competitions. It was confirmed on Thursday. Now, European football's governing body will not take up the option to use the law in the Champions League, the Europa League, and the Conference League. The issue of players covering their mouths became high profile in February when Benfica winger Gianluca Prestiani raised his shirt while speaking to Real Madrid's Vinicius Junior during a Champions League game. The Argentina international was accused of racist abuse and provisionally banned for one match. Following a UEFA investigation, Prestiani was found guilty of homophobic conduct and banned for 6 matches, 3 of which were suspended. The law change for a red card was the brainchild of FIFA president Gianni Infantino, who wanted something which would have a deterrent effect at the World Cup. It was approved by the International Football Association Board, IFAB, in April. Paraguay's Miguel Almirón was the first player to be sent off in his side's World Cup group game against Turkey. And then Arsenal's Piero Hincapié was also sent off in Ecuador's last 16 exit to the co-host Mexico. Both players were dismissed following a video assistant review. Despite the Prestiani incident happening in his own flagship competition, UEFA has decided against using Infantino's opt-in. All right, and let's tell you about other news now. And Vitor Pereira has left at Nottingham Forest, with the club poised to appoint former Crystal Palace manager Oliver Glasner as his successor. It's understood a deal to appoint the 51-year-old is virtually done, with just the formalities left to be completed. Contact with Glasner, who left the role as Palace manager at the end of last season, was first initiated earlier this summer. The Austrian, who led Palace to the Europa Conference League title last season following their FA Cup success in 2025, will become Forest's fifth manager in fewer than a year. The club confirmed Pereira's departure on Thursday with staff members Felipe Almeida, Luis Miguel, Bruno Moura, Marco Noop, and Pedro Lopez also leaving. And, well, it's absolutely crazy, the merry-go-round there. Pereira had a year left on his deal at the City Ground. And I'll take that again. Pereira had a year left on his deal at the City Ground. And he recently attended a meeting in London to finalize transfer plans. He has already planned pre-season in Portugal and Forest, were due to play friendlies against Blackburn Rovers, Vitória Guimarães, Sporting Lisbon, Bayer Leverkusen, Barcelona and Udinese over the summer. The club rubber-stamped a tournament with Udinese and Barcelona earlier this week. Okay, and Former Arsenal midfielder Santi Cazorla has retired from playing at the age of 41. The former Spain international won two FA Cups with the Gunners, scoring a free kick against Hull City in 2014 and won the Euros twice with his national side. His career was almost ended in 2016 after he contracted gangrene following an operation, but incredibly, he recovered after 11 operations and continued to play on. Okay, just to move on from the football now, Grigor Dimitrov battled to another victory at Wimbledon as he went through to the third round of the competition. That's following a 7-6, 4-6, 7-5, 6-3 win, which secured him a tie against Italy's Matteo Berrettini in the next round. That's Grigor Dimitrov has he's been battling basically personal demons after last year he left in tears following being denied a chance to complete a spectacular win over world number one Jannik Sinner. Okay, that's where we knock it off as far as the issue is concerned for this Friday. My name is Kelechi Omudiwe. I'm your sportsmaster. Don't forget to join us later this evening for more. Bye-bye. A very good evening and welcome to Sports Extra on Classic FM 94.3 Abuja, the station that plays every song you know. It's the evening of Friday, the 3rd of July, 2026. My name is Kelechi Onwudiwe. I'm your sports master. Well, that's our last story as far as the show is concerned for this evening and for today. We'll see you next Monday. Have a lovely weekend. Bye-bye. Good evening and a warm welcome to another edition of Sports Extra on the Beat 97.9 FM, the heartbeat of Abuja. It is Friday, July 3, 2026. I am Kelechi Omudiwe, your sports master. Well, that story is where we knock it off as far as the show is concerned for this evening and for today and for the week. Because next time you see us will be Monday morning. My name is Kelechi Omudiwe, and I'm your sports master. Bye-bye.
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1: Say a month that is meant to be fun and a banging weekend. So we're off to a good start this morning, right here on your heartbeat station, on your beat 97.9 FM. Good morning and TGIF to you. My name is Big Shetty on the Beast. This is your morning rush. Now, fresh off the world news and sports extra to keep you up to speed in the world of sports, news happening across Nigeria can be so much. And sometimes you may have made the mistake of just hearing a story and probably not giving it so much, you know, analysis or full grasp. So I'm here to make sure you catch up to speed on everything just in case you missed it. Let's get started from yesterday's development, where, of course, the Minister of Youth Development, Ayodele Olawande, made a clarification about a statement he had made prior about the consideration for Adire as a replacement for the khakis for youth corps members. Well, he went on to say the Adire was not approved and he was only citing an example. He mentioned these in his tweets and so much more, and Nigerians are coming for him, particularly because some of the opinion that the Adire might have been a representation of a cultural perspective, but however not the most inclusive reflection of, you know, the cultural perspective, as well as the uniqueness of the quality of the fabric and the ease of use, not to mention itself as regards many other parts of the reform that were made as well. It's a very interesting one indeed. I find it quite comical as well. But at the same time, a lot of things are being considered when it comes to the NYSC posting service and, of course, many other ways to make the entire one-year experience, 6 weeks, no longer 3 weeks in camp, a very judicious use of the UCO members' time. So over the years and over the times, months to come, we'll find out just exactly how strategic these moves will be. I'll be here to catch you up to speed just in case you missed it.

Flash. Still your heartbeat station on your beat 97.9 FM. My name is still Big Shetty on the beat. Still the weekend special, by the way, on the show. And I hope you're having a great time enjoying the hits and much more. The World Cup has been giving. It's been serving nonstop. So the updates in the world of sports are absolutely fantastic. The updates in the world of social media have been interesting as well. From the likes of President Donald Trump bagging over $1 billion from crypto, which many are saying now feels like in trading because he had such an influence in the sector for most part of the last 2 years. It makes a lot of sense that, you know, his entire influence and position could lead to such a staggering push. Away from cryptocurrency trading and so much more, WhatsApp has been talking about a new feature where people would be able to chat with others, saving their contact names with specific usernames and so much more. However, now India is, of course, calling on Meta to basically halt off on kicking off this username feature because they are worried that, you know, fraudulent activities and persons may utilize the opportunity to scam and do a lot of things. I agree, don't get me wrong, but I'm just saying, wow.

Wow, India is the one complaining about scams? Ooh, this is interesting. A lot of things still coming through right here on your Heartbeat Station. We keep you up to speed on everything. Coming up in a moment, we're checking out the 10 hottest jams from Abuja this week. It's your Abuja Top 10 Countdown.

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3: Welcome, my dear friends and very distinguished listeners. 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This week has been power-packed, I tell you. And so I'm going to take full understanding and then give you more like a précis of the entire week. So take it that this is a summarized top executive summary of what we've talked about in this week. So for those of you who have not been around during the course of the week, this is your take. Well, what have we been doing? We're talking about this multi-decade vision and how we can, you know, create an operational framework that we must institutionalize. And bringing it together means that we need a personal architecture that will function like a high-performing enterprise. And that means establishing a mechanism to manage the intake of wisdom, the collaboration with peers, and the systematic distribution of one's legacy. I said there are three steps. The first step was you need to establish your three-tier governance structure. What does that mean? You need to have a tier one, the inner council. Your council will be your sages, mentors, and core partners. Devote 5%. Tier two, where you have the engine room, peers, co-creators, key alliances, 25%. Tier three, this is the touch room, your proteges, your successors, your audience, 70%. And each of them means something. So for instance, your inner council there, you're talking about your mentors, your spouse, your closest lifelong partners who have been your sounding boards. These are the guys that will be in there. Tier two, which is the engine room, business partners, your industry peers. And tier three, of course, these are your mentees, middle to senior management cohorts, and young disruptors. If you're able to put that together in step one, then step two, you need to build a platform, not just a playbook. Here, what we are saying is that if you try to mentor everyone individually for an hour a month, you will run out of time by your 40s or 50s. Remember, you're starting from the 30s, we're looking at the 40s, we're looking at the 50s and 60s and beyond. So to bring the entire ecosystem across the multi-decades together, your wisdom must become institutionalized into digital and physical assets. To make that happen, you need to transform your personal insights into structured platforms that do the heavy lifting. One is a media engine, two, structured cohorts, three is writing. When you put all of these three together, then you're creating a platform. The third one is how you're going to run the ecosystem operating system. I call this the annual ritual. Here, you need a strategic event that can run annually or something. You also need a semi-annual pruning and cultivation, like an audit, for you as a person in that seat, as a senior, as an executive, as a founder, whatever you are, as a coach, whatever place you are, and you want to see yourself grow, you're in your 40s and 50s, and you want to keep growing, you need a semi-annual pruning and cultivation, because you need to ask yourself every 6 months, where am I experiencing relational friction? Who has stepped into their next decade of capability and will need to be moved, either from tier three to tier two, or even two to one? So what am I missing and who am I missing? You then need to have and fashion a monthly operational rhythm, friends, at the end. To truly bring it all together, remember that the ecosystem is a circle, not a ladder. The wisdom you pull down from your sages in tier one must instantly be synthesized with the execution power of your peers in tier two and immediately poured into the next generation in tier three. This is all about passing the torch. And I'm saying to you, friends, this is one place Corporate Shepherds sits. And I have the privilege to say to you, welcome aboard. Goodbye.
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0: foot soldiers, so to speak, who are doing the actual work. And it's amazing what you do. Big kudos once again to Mr. Khalid Suleiman as well as his incredible team.
1: Thank you.
0: Josh shall all be linked around somewhere, so we'll leave that for later. Is there any other final information you'd like to drop us to wrap up?
2: I think for me, finally, is just to say, just a reminder to people listening, one can do so much. One can unlock many. We've seen that with Care Teach Foundation, and it's just a reminder that you should do the same. I know things are hard. It looks like there's no hope, but hope is one thing you have to hold on to. Again, like I said, when you light up your own light, you're able to show people what is possible. So, yeah, every girl deserves a chance, and every girl deserves to be at the table for a bright future.
0: I love it. Yeah. Are these part of the taglines?
2: I wish you would.
0: It's a pleasure, Tina. It's a pleasure, Farida.
2: Thank you for having us as well,
0: Jennifer. Yeah. Once again, be sure to go check out the KSH Foundation. That's Khalil Halilu Foundation, or Khalil Suleiman Halilu Foundation. Or you can simply visit the website everygirl.com.ng to get more information. The directory is there to take you everywhere you would like to go. Ladies, gentlemen, it's been a pleasure.
2: Thank you. The rest of
0: your morning rush continues with us right here at your Heartbeat Station. A lot of fantastic things still to come on the station as we get ready for a weekend like no other. Say a Monday is going to be turned up, starts with a weekend. Well, let's get started on your weekend right here on your Heartbeat Station. Good morning. Hey.

0: Morning Rush.
1: And just like that, 5 hours is already over. What a way to have a fun time to kick off a weekend fun right here on your Heartbeat Station. My name is still Big Shady on the beat. It's been a blast. Thank you for holding it down with me. And remember, in a matter of weeks, we'll be holding it down live in your new studios right here at your Heartbeat Station, your Beat 97.9 FM. So get ready for that fun time. We'll also like to have a hangout with you. So get ready for that Abuja Beats FM meet and greet. And as if that's not all, big anticipations coming through for this year's Beats FM anniversary. And just before the summer is over, the Beats FM rave is coming through as well. You're in for a treat this season with the Heartbeat Station of Abuja. My name is Big Shady of the Beats. Until then, it's peace and love. See you in the new week.
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0: 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We're moving on full speed, serving you all the hits and bringing you up to speed with every news and information that has been making the rounds, all designed just for you to make sure your evening goes pretty smooth. I hope you had a good and productive week and you are looking forward to the weekend. If you're turning up, chilling, or just one of those weekends that you don't know what to do, why don't you keep on listening? I'll fill you in on some ways you can have fun right here in the city. Meanwhile, are you keeping up with the World Cup? Because it is getting interesting by the day with lots of plot twists at the end of the game. Now, if there's something I can take out from this World Cup, it's not over until it's over. And you can use that in any challenge you are going through. It's really, really not over until it is over. So Spain trashed Austria 3-0. Portugal, Croatia ended 2-1. But you needed to see the drama in that game. Croatia took the lead at least like three times, but it was offside. And just at the dying minute of that game, stoppage time, Portugal took the lead, ending it 2-1 in favor of Portugal. Switzerland trashed Algeria as expected. That game ended 2-0. So today, African sides are expected to take part in the round of 32. First game is by 6 o'clock. It's Australia versus Egypt. Now, Egypt and Morocco, they are two teams that I rate and I expect to do very well at this World Cup. So Egypt is taking on Australia at 6 p.m. Nigerian time. So during the course of the show, that game would kick off. You also have Argentina versus Cape Verde. That game is 10 p.m. Nigerian time. We're praying for Cape Verde. If they can make it past Argentina, then nobody can stop them. Well, at least they can prevent Argentina from scoring them a goal and the game ends, heads into extra time and maybe penalty, because on the book, Argentina is definitely going to win that game. Colombia versus Ghana is like 2 a.m. Nigerian time. Now, we're hearing some updates concerning Cristiano Ronaldo, and according to his sister, Katia Averio, she revealed that this World Cup is Cristiano Ronaldo's last dance, in quotes, that the Portuguese, this is going to be his last dance with the Portuguese national team. And according to her, Ronaldo is set to retire from international football after the tournament and will not continue to UEFA Euro 2028. But see, Ronaldo is yet to say anything concerning this. The man is focused on the World Cup, and surprisingly, they made it out. They will be facing Spain next. How will they fare? I'm here for you. You can let me know how your evening is coming along. Tap in at the Beat 97ABJ, and we've got some exciting news coming your way soon. We'll be back to normal live, and you can send in those voice notes, those chit chat, and every other thing that's needed. It's your drive time show on the Beat 97ABJ. Keep us loud and locked.
1: I heard what you said through the grapevine. Funny thing about your problems, they ain't mine. Staying up through the late night. 20 seconds to game time. Getting religious with it. How I'm crossing these state lines. Working hard through the late nights. 20 seconds.

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0: 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Victor Velmo here for you, helping you get by the busy traffic of the FCT. I'm sure you caught the gist of the First Lady talking about empowerment and, you know, talking about how they've empowered women and how people can start akara business, kuli kuli and corn, and that made the headlines. You know, she got tongue lashed for saying that. She was called out on social media and heavily criticized. Well, trust me, President Bola Ahmed Tinubu is paying attention. So the president had guest laughing at the inaugural presidential press conference dinner after he playfully teased the First Lady, his wife, calling her Iya Alakara, meaning mother of akara sellers. And just listen to this.
1: Gentlemen of the press, ladies and gentlemen, my dear wife, the First Lady, Iya Alakara.
0: Yep, he said that. That means he knew, he got wind of the gist and how the story missed around. So he threw a light jab, but trust me, Nigerians are not seeing the joke in this. They are taking it head on, saying, so you hear and see everything that is happening and you just choose not to pay attention or do something about the situation of things, especially in the area of security, or at least do enough, you know, because that's supposed to be his first job, protect lives and properties. But you know how these things are. It's your drive time show on the Beat 97ABJ. Keep us loud and locked.
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0: 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Our hits are on overdrive from the other side of 6 o'clock. So you want to leave your dials locked right here where you have it. And of course, send your prayers up to Egypt. They are taking on Australia. I am picking that to be a win for Egypt. But Australia, they have been a good side all through this competition. But you know, the African spirit is up. And yes, we would support an Egypt over a South Africa anytime, any day. So in this case, Pharaoh, don't let these people go. Hold them down and give them enough goals that they would lose morale and momentum to keep that game going. It kicks off at 6 o'clock. You want to send your prayers in for Egypt, and of course the Pharaohs of Egypt right now, we need them to do justice to this one, to keep more African countries in the competition. Meanwhile, Prince Adeniyi Adeyemi, that's the man who is in the center of all the saga that had to do with a fake government agency, he is speaking up concerning it. The man, his name is Prince Adeniyi Adeyemi Matthew, said he is ready to face the law and clear his name. He was speaking after being charged by the federal government, and he insisted that he did not create a fake government agency or forged his appointment. He maintained that his role was legitimate and claimed that he has evidence that will vindicate him in court. He also alleged that powerful individuals are trying to silence him because of what he knows. So apparently, this fake agency has been going on with an office in the secretariat and has around 300 staff under him who have been working and getting paid. And the news came to light, and the federal government denied knowing this man, appointing him, or, you know, just having him on their payroll. So how did he pull this off? How did he get an office in the federal secretariat? That is something we would know. The name of the agency is Presidential Foreign Intervention Promotion Council. Interesting, right? So all hands are on deck and waiting for more information on this one. It's your drive time show. We are the beat 97 ABJ.
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Young rich, that trap routine. 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Drink, got it coming out of fountain. What you finna do for that?

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Atlanta, tell you about my run, you know what I'm saying? Ask Pluto Bank of 21, you know.

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